0: 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It's Candace Cameron Bure.
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11: Meteorologist Steve Hamilton with your KS95 Lake Area forecast. Some clouds and a few showers and thunderstorms for the overnight hours. We'll be in the upper 50s. A little bit of fog on Sunday morning. Then we get sunshine, our high in the upper 70s with high pressure moving in. Sunday night, a few clouds, upper 50s, and then going up to 80 and partly sunny Memorial Day. For the time, temperature, and forecast anytime, call the KS95 weather phone at 378-2121.

Jordan Davis, turn this truck around. I'm Scott Evans. Great to have you with us. Can we talk Memorial Day plans? I know I heard some people say, do we have to? No, but I think we probably should. It's coming up. Stay with us, okay?

0: 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So what are you waiting for? Turn it up.
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0: 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I'm Scott Evans. Have you heard of earthing? Earthing is the practice of putting your bare feet in direct contact with the ground. 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And it could help you with your body's aches and pains just going barefoot. It's kind of a thing.
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0: Bailey Zimmerman, backup plan. I'm Scott Evans. Coming up, something Memorial Day is not.
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0: Ella Langley with Morgan Wallen, Can't Love You Anymore. I'm Scott Evans. You know, Memorial Day is it's a lot of things, but it is not a vegetarian's favorite holiday. More beef is consumed on Memorial Day than any other day, with the 4th of July and Labor Day usually sneaking in there in second place.
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0: George Burge with Luke Bryan. Ride, ride, ride. Hey, you know what? Put me down for one of those rides, okay? I'm Scott Evans. Thank you so much for being with us.
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That's Riley Green with Change My Mind. I'm Rich Krieger, and Cody Johnson is your ACM Entertainer of the Year, and he's a pretty big celebrity. But at home, not so much. Coming up, I'll tell you about it. Right now, here's Darius Rucker.

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0: That's Josh Ross with Hate How You Look. I'm Rich Krieger. And here's something you should probably prioritize in your life, and that's working on your romantic relationship. Studies show that being satisfied with your romantic relationship is one of the best predictors of happiness, even more important than education, income, or having a high status job. On the way, Lady A.
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13: 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It builds slowly over time. 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

0: Regarding the case of country music versus any other music on the radio, we, the judge and jury, find that those other stations are guilty of not playing good music. Yeah. 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

That's Ty Myers with Ends of the Earth. I'm Rich Krieger. Coming up, Jelly Roll and the NHL are working together. Right now, here's Joe Nichols.

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0: 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I'm Rich Krieger. And if you want to keep your brain as young as possible, and let's face it, who doesn't, get creative. 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Coming up, Darius Rucker.
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0: That's Riley Green with Change My Mind. 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

0: That's Corey Kent, Rocky Mount Low, a little help from Co Wetzel. I'm Rich Krieger. Jelly Roll up next.
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0: That's Vincent Mason with Wish You Well. I'm Rich Krieger. And what are your plans for this weekend? Well, more than half of us are just going to hang out with family and friends. 38% are planning a barbecue or a picnic at home. Doing housework or home improvement activities also seem to be pretty popular. Coming up, Chase Matthew, also George Burge.
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2: Hey, y'all, this is Brantley Gilbert, and this is my new song, Good Damn. Good Damn is a song I wrote with my good friends Brock Berry Hill, Taylor Phillips, and a fella you might know by the name of Hardy. And it's a song about shooting a shot. Long story short, hope y'all dig it.

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0: That's Megan Maroney with Beautiful Things. I'm Rich Krieger. And the quickest way to self-confidence is telling yourself, I can do this. Yeah, I know it sounds cheesy, but repeating positive phrases can give you the upper hand in stressful situations. Coming up, Dan and Shay.
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0: That's Luke Bryan with Country and She Knows It. I'm Rich Krieger. Lainey Wilson up next.
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0: John Morgan. Kid myself. I'm Scott Evans. So glad you are with us. You know, we've been looking forward to this Memorial Day weekend for quite a while, haven't we? Yes, we have. Some people, though, think Memorial Day marks the start of summer. The season doesn't officially kick off until much later in June. The official start of summer is Sunday, June 21st. So, yeah, we got a little ways to go.
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Riley Green, Change My Mind. I'm Scott Evans. Coming up, why men think they are king of the grill. That's right. Stay with us, okay?

0: bet you never thought you'd be such a wonderful, irresistible human being listening to all this great country music. But we have always had faith in you. And you are killing it. So how about another song?
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0: Bailey Zimmerman, Chevy Silverado. I'm Scott Evans. All right, this may explain why men feel like they are the king when it comes to the grill, okay? Are you with me? Believe it or not, yeah. Meat is manly. Both men and women tend to view meat as masculine and macho. The results may explain why men are less likely than women to eat vegetables and instead choose foods that make them look more masculine. Males are significantly more likely than females to like meat, and women are significantly more likely than guys to like salad and vegetables. I guess it's just the way of the world.
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7: 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Bob Dylan celebrates his 85th birthday, and the Brooklyn Bridge opened in New York City on this day in 1883. Many of us keep an outdoor thermometer as an informal reference on the daily weather, but without correct placement, you won't get a very accurate reading. 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You'll get much more accurate readings right up there with the pros. That is the Old Farmer's Almanac Radio Report. 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

0: 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I'm Scott Evans. 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

0: The following is a paid program from the Versailles Church of Christ.
1: Good morning. Welcome to the program. My name is Charles Rose, speaking to you on behalf of the Church of Christ in Versailles, Missouri. We meet every Sunday morning at 9 o'clock for our Bible study and 10 o'clock for worship. And on Wednesday evenings, we meet at 6 o'clock for Bible study. We also offer free Bible studies that you can take through the mail. To enroll in one of these studies, just drop us a note and ask for a free Bible study by mail. The address is the Church of Christ, P.O. Box 281, Versailles, Missouri, 65084. We'd love to have you enrolled in studying God's Word in this way. It seems strange that good and honest people talk about the conditions, the circumstances in the world, all of the evils going on in the world, and then they'll say, God is in control, implying that everything that's occurring is according to God's will, to His plan. Now, surely all who believe in God believe that He is indeed in control of the world. However, we cannot accept the idea that God's being in control means that He causes or He wants or He is pleased with everything that happens. If so, everyone is merely a robot, having no choice, no self-will to choose right or wrong. If God's being in control means that He causes everything to happen that happens, that would mean that God causes all the sins in the world to be committed. It would mean that He caused Judas to betray Christ. It would mean that God caused Moses to strike that rock and thus be unable to enter into the promised land. It would mean that God caused Adam and Eve to sin and be expelled from the Garden of Eden, or Nadab and Abihu to offer strange fire and be destroyed because of it. Just goes on and on and on. And Romans 8, verse 28 tells us that God can and God does make good results come out of bad circumstances. But my friends, it does not say that God causes those bad circumstances. God was in control in the life of Joseph so that the evil things done to him ultimately led to his being in a position of tremendous power and influence. You can read his story in Genesis chapters 37 through 47. But God's control did not cause the evils that befell Joseph through his lifetime. Now, surely we don't believe that God actually desires that thousands and even millions die and many more suffer greatly in other ways as a direct result of war today. And yet we can most assuredly believe that He sometimes uses His people to render special service in His name as a result of wars. People to render special service in His name as a result of wars. For example,

effective service in the two major conflicts that's going on today in Afghanistan and Gaza. Is it possible that we would feel guilty for thinking that God is not directly controlling everything that takes place in His universe? Would that make Him to be less than all-powerful? Now, friends, the owner of any large company will most certainly delegate much authority and responsibility to others beneath them. But that owner still maintains the power to alter any decision implemented by any of his subordinates. God has chosen to work in somewhat the same way. He has delegated control of nations to kings, to presidents, to parliaments, and so forth. But they're all his subordinates, although few of them seem to realize that fact today. But if God is directly in control of everything, why pray to him on behalf of that which is good and of those in high places of government? Would not those prayers be useless, since God would already have things going the way he wants them to? My friends, praying to God and asking him to change anything would be futile. Yet, he makes it quite clear in the scriptures that he wants his people to pray. Think about it. Luke 18, verse 1, we're told we ought always to pray. Colossians 4, verse 2, we're told to continue in prayer. Philippians 4, verse 6, let our requests be made known to God. 1 Thessalonians 5, verse 17, pray without ceasing. James 5, 16, the earnest prayer of a righteous man avails much. My friends, God has promised to answer our prayers, Matthew 6, verse 5 and 6. Now we may pray in secret, and he'll reward us openly. Matthew 7, verse 7 through 11, if we will ask, God will give us good things. John 15, verse 7, verse 16 tells us that our request to God through Christ will be granted. Of course, they must be according to God's will, not selfish prayers to heap things upon ourselves. It would seem that if God were in complete control of all things, as many think, his will would constantly be consistently done. However, in 2 Peter 3, verse 9, we find Peter saying that God is long-suffering toward us, not desiring that any should perish, but that all should come to repentance. It thus is made clear that God's will, God's desire, is that everyone should repent and be saved. Has that ever come about in the past? No. Is it happening right now? No. Is there reason to believe that as long as this world remains, it will happen in the future? No. Matthew 7, verse 13 and 14, and Matthew 18, verse 8, verse 9, verse 34, and verse 35, 2 Thessalonians 1, 7 through 9, many other passages reveal that God's will is going to be spurned by many, even the majority, throughout the existence of this earth. My friends, we're not guilty of denying the power of God when we accept the fact that he does not exercise constant control of everything in the world. God is in control, but he is not causing men to do evil and abuse others and violate God's written will found in your Bible. He is in control. He has the power to end the existence of this entire world anytime he may determine to do so. And there's coming a time when he will, because this earth is going to be burned up, and Jesus is going to present his faithful people back to God. But in the meantime, he's allowing men to exercise their free moral agency and be wicked if they so choose. But the time will most certainly come when he's going to put an end to it. And until then, let's not be guilty, either intentionally or unintentionally, of trying to make God responsible for all the evil.

0: America, the Hoppers, on this Memorial Day edition of the program. Welcome in. Our featured group today is the Mississippi-based quartet, the Bible Tones.
1: 1957 was the year of the first National Quartet Convention. It's also the first year our friends the Hoppers started singing, and it was the first year the Bible Tones sang. So this is year number 68. We are Mississippi's oldest quartet. We're founded by a couple named Ward and Irene Hurt, who moved from Sand Mountain, Alabama to Lumberton, Mississippi. Ward became mayor of the town, opened up a furniture factory there, and started the Bible Tones Quartet. And I tell people 68 years later, you're looking at what's left.
0: That's Jack Armstrong, who sings baritone for the group. The lead singer is Nathaniel Chapman, Danny Jackson on tenor, and Charlie Lucas sings bass. Jack tells us about the title track of the new album.
1: We're going to sound the alarm. That's the name of our song that we're going to send out first, and the title cut of this project. And we're going to let people know that time is near. He's going to split the eastern sky, and you better be ready. And that's what we're going to tell people everywhere we go.
0: That's Jack Armstrong. Let's enjoy the Bible Tones with Sound the Alarm.

0: Alarm, that's the Bible Tones. Tenor Danny Jackson talks about another song in the project, which is kind of a collection of songs.
1: The older I get, I seem to appreciate the songs that I grew up in church with. And this particular song kind of highlights the mountaintops of the hymns of the church and how they relate to life as we live now.
0: That's Danny Jackson. You'll recognize many of the titles throughout the song. Hear the Bible Tones with Songs I Was Raised On.

0: raised on the Bible Tones, and we'll have much more with them later on today. In just a moment, we'll shine up some of your patriotic favorites on this Memorial Day weekend.
1: Hello, this is Tim Lovelace wishing every one of you a wonderful Memorial Day as we honor those who paid the ultimate sacrifice.
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0: Welcome back. Memorial Day, always observed on the last Monday in May, honors those who have died while serving in the country's armed forces. It originated during the American Civil War. The Vietnam Veterans Memorial is often a quiet site of remembrance and tears on Memorial Day. It chronologically lists the names of 58,318 Americans who gave their lives in service to our country. Jimmy Fortune sings the Statler Brothers classic, More Than a Name on the Wall.

0: More than a name on the wall, that's Jimmy Fortune.
1: Hi, this is Jeff.
2: 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And we want to say thanks so much to the members of the armed forces, past and present, who paid for our freedom, especially those who died to make that freedom possible and to keep us free. Happy Memorial Day.
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0: Jeff and Sherry Easter with My Country. Chris Freeman is thankful for all who served and sacrificed. She says the meaning of Memorial Day has changed for her.
1: I remember as a little girl what Memorial Day meant to me personally. It meant that school was out. But now I'm reminded of how blessed I am to live in a country that is free. I'm so thankful for all the men and women who served this country and also gave their lives. This is Chris with the Freemans, wanting to wish everyone a blessed Memorial Day.

0: The Freemans lead me home. It's our Memorial Day program. We have more coming up and more with the Bible Tones in just a moment.
1: Hello, this is Keith Irwin with the Irwins. Our nation is far from perfect, but I still believe it's the greatest nation on the face of the earth. And it is that because of all of the sacrifices that so many brave men and women have made on our behalf. I want to thank each and every person that gave their life for this amazing country. This is Keith Irwin with the Irwins. Happy Memorial Day.
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11: I'm meteorologist Steve Hamilton with your KS95 Lake Area forecast. We're looking pretty good today. Sunshine and upper 70s. We have high pressure moving into the central plains, and that'll cover us for the rest of the holiday weekend. Overnight, a little bit of fog and a few clouds. We're in the upper 50s. We'll start off with a mix of sun and clouds Memorial Day, and then partly cloudy in the afternoon, our high going up to 80. For the time, temperature, and forecast, anytime, call the KS95 weather phone at 378-2121.
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0: Welcome back. Coming up, we'll have more with the Bible Tones. Right now, the Triumphant Quartet with Somebody Died For Me.
13: He was a troubled kid.

0: Somebody Died for Me, the Triumphant Quartet. Our featured group today is the Bible Tones. Their new album is called Sound the Alarm. On the project, they were able to record a new song from a classic writer.
1: To my knowledge, and I have studied the discography of the Bible Tones quite a bit, as well as writers and songs, but I don't think we've ever cut a brand new Diane Wilkinson song until this one. And our producer found this one. It's called This Old House. And it reminds us that our earthly body isn't our final home, that no matter how beat down, tore up it gets, we have a mansion waiting for us in heaven.
0: That's Nathaniel Chapman. I think you'll enjoy this song called This Old House.

0: Bible tunes. Charlie Lucas is their lowdown bass singer, and he talks about one of his favorites on Sound the Alarm.
1: Song I'm really excited about doing is kind of continuing the theme of Sound the Alarm is a song called He's There. Just simply with a message of in your lows in your life, in your highs in a life, He's still there. He's right beside you no matter where you go in life.
0: That's Charlie Lucas, and here are the Bible tones with He.

0: Vocal Tones with He's There. I'm glad he is, aren't you? We'll have more with the Bible Tones in hour two. In just a moment, our Southern Gospel headlines for the week.
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0: 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We'll have our Southern Gospel headlines of the week in just a moment. 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America, Land of Hopes and Dreams. 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

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And now for Southern Gospel Headlines of the Week. Ernie Haas and Signature Sound have just completed a European tour. They performed in the United Kingdom, the Netherlands, and Germany. They're back safely in the U.S. As we mentioned earlier, their new album, America, Land of Hopes and Dreams, releases on June 5th. The SGMA Benefit Golf Tournament is happening on Tuesday, June 9th at the Sevierville Golf Club. They'll have a variety of contests and prizes. If you'd like to register a team, you can visit sgma.org/donate or call 865-908-4040 for more information. All proceeds from the event benefit the Southern Gospel Music Association. Sacred Harmony, a well-known Christian music group based in East Tennessee, is seeking a female singer to help fill select dates throughout the year. Interested applicants may send a demo and information to sacredharmony1@hotmail.com. And the number one song on the Singing News Weekly chart comes from Greater Vision, If These Walls Could Talk.

0: Day when worship with a Patriot's dream. Welcome back for hour two. Our featured group today is the Mississippi-based Bible Tones Quartet. Jack Armstrong says the group has been around for a long time and they still hold to the traditions of the past.
1: In our situation, I think, because we've been singing for so long and there's a history there, we still dress alike. You know, you see groups going the other direction, and that's fine. Everybody has to pull their own little red wagon, but, you know, I like that.
0: That's Jack Armstrong. The group wants to bring glory to God. And that's the title of a song on their Sound the Alarm project. Here are the Bible Tones with Glory to God.

0: the Bible Tones. Tenor singer Danny Jackson is featured on another strong ballad called Scars in Your Hands.
1: One of the lyrics in the song is called, or it says, I'll bow at your feet the moment I see the scars in your hands. And so I got to thinking about that. I too, when I get to heaven, I want to bow at his feet and thank him for the sacrifice of eternal life.
0: That's Danny Jackson. Hear the Bible Tones with Scars in Your Hands.

0: Scars in Your Hands, The Bible Tones, and we have more with them coming up in just a moment. Up next, more great Memorial Day music from Danny Funderburk, the Neelands, and the Mylan Hayes family.
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0: The Gospel Greats. Welcome back. Hope everyone's having a great Memorial Day weekend. Danny Funderburk belts out a flag-waving anthem. Here he is with Freedom's Call.
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0: that's Danny Funderburk. Jason Crabb takes a moment to honor those who served.
1: Hi, this is Jason Crabb, and it's time to say thanks to members of our armed forces, past and present, who paid for our freedom, especially those who died to make that freedom possible and to keep us free.
0: That's Jason Crabb, and here he is with the Battle Hymn of the Republic.

The battle hymn of the Republic, that's Jason Crabb. The classic tune, Where No One Stands Alone, was written by Oscar Hammerstein. And it's been sung in Broadway musicals, graduation services, even national soccer matches. But it also holds a patriotic feel when you place the American soldier as the center focus. Here's the Mylan Hayes family, Where No One Stands Alone.

0: alone. That's the Mylan Hayes family. Coming up, we'll have more with the Bible Tones. I'm Rodney Baucom, and you're listening to the Gospel Greats.
1: 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believe, based on John 3:16, that God loves the human race so much that he sent his only begotten Son, Jesus Christ, to the earth so that anyone believing in him will not perish, but instead have 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Pastor Gary Patterson and Trinity Southern Baptist Church looks forward to seeing you this Sunday. 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
4: I'm meteorologist Steve Hamilton with your KS95 Lake Area forecast. We're looking pretty good today. Sunshine and upper 70s. We have high pressure moving into the Central Plains, and that'll cover us for the rest of the holiday weekend. Overnight, a little bit of fog and a few clouds. We're in the upper 50s. We'll start off with a mix of sun and clouds Memorial Day, and then partly cloudy in the afternoon, our high going up to 80. For the time, temperature, and forecast, anytime, call the KS95 weather phone at 378-2121.
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5: Hi, this is Michaela Brown of the Browns, and we would like to wish you a happy Memorial Day. And today we remember all of those who gave the ultimate sacrifice so we could live in the freedoms that we enjoy today.
0: That's Michaela Brown, and here are the Browns with Put a Little Love in Your Heart.

0: Love in your heart, that's the Browns. Our featured group today has been the Bible Tones Quartet. Jack Armstrong says that he is blessed to be a part of the group.
1: We've worked hard, and God has opened a lot of doors. And we're blessed, and it's now crystal clear. But there's always a difference in his time and your time. And his time is always perfect. And he will give you the desires of your heart if you just step up, put yourself out there, and be available. Be that vessel for him. He'll use you.
0: That's Jack Armstrong. Charlie Lucas says, as Christians, there are opportunities to minister to people every day.
2: And my hairdresser was cutting my hair, and we was talking about family, having a good time, and then she just got quiet. And I asked her, was something wrong? And she said, you wouldn't understand. And I'm like, well, hit me, I might understand. And that's when she started crying, and she said she had lost her son 9 years ago in a car wreck. And she was just standing there with her head bowed and crying, and I just got up out of the barber chair, cape and all, and gave her a big old Charlie Bear hug, and whispered to her, I said, I do understand your pain because I lost my son 4.5 years ago in a car wreck. And then from then on, you could just feel the spirit over the whole place. I asked her, could I pray for her? And we all melt down, not just me and her, everybody in the entire barbershop.
0: That's Charlie Lucas. He's featured on this bass singer classic, Over There.

0: there, the Bible Tones Quartet. Nathaniel Chapman talks about another song on their Sound the Alarm project that is a perfect match for this Memorial Day weekend.
1: Lyrically speaking, it begins with the idea that U.S. troops, whether domestic or abroad in foreign lands, have sacrificed themselves for our freedom. And it reflects upon that, and then it takes a little bit of a shift to Christ hanging on the cross and dying for our sins. But regardless of whether it's our friends, neighbors, sisters, brothers, cousins, nephews, whatever, who have donned the uniform and went over and fought battles to keep us safe, or our Christ, our Redeemer, and our Savior. But either way, freedom has always came with a price, and this song really nails that point home.
0: That's Nathaniel Chapman, and here are the Bible Tones with Freedom's Never Free.

0: Tones, freedom's never free. Josh Franks has a brief word to say about Memorial Day coming up in just a moment, and a great song from the Neelands on the way.
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0: 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Josh Franks brings us back to what Memorial Day is all about.
9: Memorial Day marks a day of sacrifice. 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We remember those who have given their life and sacrificed their lives for our freedom. It's the fact that every single American owes a debt of gratitude to every man and woman that died while serving this country.
0: That's Josh Franks, and here is Josh and Ashley with What Freedom Looks Like.

0: American Trilogy. That's the Neelands. And that'll wrap things up for the program today. 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Coming up next week, we'll be counting down the top 20 songs in Southern Gospel, according to the Singing News Magazine. I'm Rodney Baucom. Thank you for listening today. Remember, the gospel is the good news. Let's all strive to know him and to make him known. And we'll look for you again next week right here, Lord willing, with more of the Gospel Greats.
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0: Secret Service kills a gunman. I'm Roger Stern, Fox News. A gunman is dead, killed by Secret Service after opening fire on the White House. Fox's Madeline Rivera says he was no stranger to law enforcement.
1: Federal law enforcement sources tell Fox News Digital the suspect was 21-year-old Nasir Best from Maryland. Best allegedly had encountered Secret Service at least twice last year and had a history of mental health issues. Court records state Best was charged in July with trying to enter a restricted area near the White House. Authorities say Best told them he was Jesus Christ and that he wanted to get arrested. Best was also reportedly detained by Secret Service the previous month for flagging down agents and making threats. The president saying on Truth Social, the gunman near the White House had a violent history and possible obsession with our country's most cherished structure.
0: The gunfire critically injured a bystander. President Trump says a peace deal between the U.S. and Iran has been largely negotiated following a call with leaders of several countries in the Middle East. And he's winning praise from Republicans, including Indiana Republican Congressman Marlon Stuzman.
2: President Trump's diplomacy and his ability to bring these countries together for common causes is why they're so effective right now. Iran is on an island by themselves in the Middle East, and so President Trump has a lot of leverage.
0: Stuzman on Fox and Friends weekend. Critics say Iran has the leverage and has not confirmed possible President Trump's claim that an agreement is largely negotiated. For much of the U.S., Memorial Day weekend does not feel like the start of summer. It's cold and rainy in the Northeast and Great Lakes area, bitter in the West with dry and warm weather expected. This holiday weekend has a history of fickle weather. Sometimes it can be warm and sunny, others not. 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
15: I'm meteorologist Steve Hamilton with your KS95 Lake Area forecast. We're looking pretty good today. Sunshine and upper 70s. We have high pressure moving into the central plains, and that'll cover us for the rest of the holiday weekend. Overnight, a little bit of fog and a few clouds. We're in the upper 50s. We'll start off with a mix of sun and clouds Memorial Day, and then partly cloudy in the afternoon, our high going up to 80. For the time, temperature, and forecast, anytime, call the KS95 weather phone at 378-2121.
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17: 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You're always welcome here at First Baptist. If not our church, we encourage you to find a church in the community here to hear God's word and share it with other believers. We appreciate you being here. This is our message this morning from First Baptist. It's about service and hospitality. Scripture can be read in the book of Acts 16. Have you ever had an experience where you knew God was calling you to do something, but it didn't come out the way you thought that it might or did or would? When you answered the call of God, you were excited and energized about the possibility of service. You couldn't wait to get where you were going or do what you needed to do. But it was so unlike what you had expected, maybe. I think all of us have experienced that to some degree. And possibly we often ask ourselves, and more importantly, we ask God, are you sure, Lord, this is what I'm supposed to be doing? Well, sometimes our heart's willing to serve God, but our circumstances causes us to draw back or limit our service. Well, a similar situation confronted the Apostle Paul on one of his missionary journeys. We want to remind you that when you serve God, when you go, where he sends you, and do what he tells you, you never know what the result might be. Well, the Apostle Paul had a vision of a man in Macedonia pleading with him to come and help them. Paul answered the call, and he went along with Silas and Luke, undertook the journey described in the passage in Scripture that we mentioned earlier. What Paul must have thought when he received such a powerful call to mission work, only to arrive in a major city like Philippi and discover there was no synagogue. The Jewish law required 10 males for a synagogue to be formed. And there were not 10 God-fearing Jews in the whole city. In the Apostle Paul's vision, there was a man calling him. And to further the complicating the situation, inscribed on the arches outside the city of Philippi was a prohibition against bringing an unrecognized religion into the city. And having been trained by the Jews to be a leader among Jews, the Apostle Paul would have been well acquainted with the views of women. The rabbi was known to say, "It is better that the words of the law be burned than be delivered to a woman." But the mere fact that the Apostle Paul was willing to speak to these women indicates that he no longer held that view. But the lack of a synagogue, no influence in the city, a prohibition against religion, and a prayer meeting at a riverbank doesn't seem to be a formula for a powerful revival. And so often we see things only from our perspective. You know, there was an organization in the state of Montana that wanted to thin out the population of wolves. So they offered $5,000 for every wolf captured alive. Two old boys, Sam and Jed, sounds like two old boys, doesn't it? Decided that they could make good money trapping wolves. They searched the mountains, followed tracks, set traps. This went on for several days, but with no results and no wolves in sight. One night, Sam woke up to find they were surrounded by wolves. Their eyes were red in the flickering light of the campfire, their white teeth bared, glowing in the moonlight, and their black legs poised to pounce. Sam nudged Joel and said, "Wake up, Jed. We're going to be rich." Now, I doubt that that would have been my reaction. But what you and I may see as a dangerous or a hostile environment might be an opportunity for the kingdom of God. In the words of Esther, "Who knows but that I have come to the kingdom for such a time as this." And maybe we're too quick to allow the circumstances of our own lives to define our level of service to God. If things get hard, oftentimes we look for a way out. And if the Apostle Paul had done just that, he would have bailed on Philippi. But the Apostle Paul understood that service for God is always about our faithfulness to God, not the results. Let me say that again. The Apostle Paul understood that our service to God is always about our faithfulness to God, not the results. Not to be confused with the Apostle Paul, Pastor Paul says this often in church during his sermons. And yes, Pastor, I do listen. He often talks about building and growing churches as if it's something that we do. That is something only that God can do. God wants a relationship with you and I. And part of that relationship is commitment, dedication, and being faithful. And you may be in a place like the Apostle Paul was. You look at things around you and ask, am I in the right place, God? Am I doing what you want me to do? The circumstances may be overwhelming, but don't be too quick to throw in the towel. As if we're about to find out, it's just one convert, just one person, just one faithful servant can make a difference. There was only one convert at first, a woman named Lydia, but the Lord used her greatly to aid the Apostle Paul. We know very little about her. We know she was from the city. We know she was from a city called Thyatira, who was known for its burnt bronze and brass and purple cloth. She was a businesswoman who made and sold expensive purple fabric, but she was also a worshiper of God. She was a Gentile. You know, as the Apostle Paul speaks the Bible, says that she listened and opened her heart. She had been listening to those at the riverbank and growing in her devotion to God. But that day, the Apostle Paul led her a little further down the road, understanding who God was and how he had sent Jesus. And isn't that a picture of our relationship with our Heavenly Father? Oftentimes we get frustrated when things don't immediately work or go together. Then there is the Father, who is more than able and waiting on us to let him put the pieces together. You know, some people come to know Christ as their Savior all at once, but others need time to listen, to ponder, and come back for more. But it is God putting all the pieces in the right places. Now, the Apostle Paul was in the right place at Philippi on a riverbank with a group of women. And Lydia is in the right place listening to Paul. But in that moment, she believes the words she has heard. That is what it means when it says she opened her heart to pay attention. She was taking the next step in her spiritual journey, and that step was trusting Christ as her Savior. But she didn't just open up her heart. Remember, she was a businesswoman, wealthy. She opened up her home. Given her business and the high price that purple cloths could fetch, her home was probably one of the nicer ones in that city. But she was willingly sharing what she had demonstrated, the spiritual gift of hospitality. For Paul, Silas, and Luke to refuse her offer of hospitality would mean that they didn't believe that she had accepted Christ as her Savior. And if you read verse 40 of the chapter, it talks about the missionaries ending up at her house again. After the Apostle Paul and the crowd leave Lydia, they cast out a demon. They're arrested for doing so. God sends an earthquake that releases them from prison. They are used of the Lord to convert a jailer and his family, and they reappear before the government to exercise their rights as Roman citizens. You know, the word hospitality is a keen hospital. Now, we rarely put those two words together in our culture because the mental images they generate are so different. But realize, a hospital is a place away from our home that's designed to bring healing and wholeness. Hospitality is not about a vacation, but allowing your home and your presence to bring emotional, mental, and spiritual healing to others. And Lydia's home was a statement of her wealth and success. And then it became a mission outpost for some traveling missionaries. Now, all of a sudden, it's a church. The missionaries encourage the brothers at their church, but how encouraged are they because of the partnership that had just occurred? Lydia is using her gifts and her possessions to start the church at Philippi. The Apostle Paul is using his gifts and ability to extort, encourage, and build the church spiritually. They are a community. They are working together, each with their own gifts and abilities. That is a great picture of what an active church is. So in conclusion this morning, how are you doing at being a church? Is your home a secluded fortress or a haven for hurting souls? Are you using your gifts and your abilities to do what you can, where you can? Are you listening in such a way that you are taking the next steps in your own spiritual journey? Are you letting circumstances determine your devotion, or are you nurturing a heavenly perspective? Are you willing to open up your heart and all that you have to be a servant for God? Lydia did. Will you? God loves you. Amen. You know, this Monday the 25th of May, is Memorial Day. It's a day that many of us have off, a day of leisure and fun, maybe time with family, all wonderful things. But it's also a day of remembrance. Reverend Billy Graham delivered in 1955 a Memorial Day message to the veterans of foreign wars, where he reflects a deep sense of gratitude and reverence for those who sacrificed their lives for our freedoms. Speaking to our buddies, a term he used to convey friendship, brotherhood, and shared purpose, Graham honors the selflessness of soldiers who poured out their full measure of devotion upon the altar of freedom. He recalls visiting President Dwight Eisenhower at Gettysburg, where Eisenhower's words, "This is where they got it for us," struck him as a profound reminder that the freedoms Americans enjoy today was purchased by the blood of those who fought in wars to preserve freedom, prevent aggression, and keep the Union intact. Graham describes the battlefields like Gettysburg and Valley Forge as hallowed and holy to every American, places where the sacred trust of the war dead is honored. Graham also shares a personal memory of a young Korean veteran whose spine had been torn away by a shell blast. Despite his severe injuries, the boy's survival was miraculous. Our view of Memorial Day should be one of being humble, gratitude, solemn remembrance, and a call to honor the sacrifices of those that are fallen. We should see Memorial Day not just as a patriotic observance, but as a moment to reflect on the sacred trust entrusted to the living by those who gave their lives, and remember their heroism, which will endure forever. Just a few announcements here at First Baptist Church. Sunday school starts at 9:45 a.m., followed by morning worship service with our Pastor Paul at 10:45 a.m. All are welcome. On Sunday evenings at 6 p.m., we have a Bible study led by Pastor Paul. On Tuesday mornings at the Versailles Ministry House, 10 a.m., there's a Biker's Bible study. On Wednesday at our church, a lot of activities. 10:30 a.m., we have our own women's Bible study. 6 p.m., we have a prayer meeting, an adult Bible study, a youth Bible study. A lot of activities going on. Thursday, 12 noon at the Versailles Ministry House, there's a women's Bible study. And every Thursday at 5:30 p.m., there's a community meal at the Versailles Ministry House. It's 119 West Jasper, across the street from the Hunter Civic Center. Great service to our community. The Versailles Ministry House is a sponsor of this show, and we appreciate them so very much. If you'd like to be a sponsor to our show, please contact me or contact our church office at 573-378-4693. They also, the Versailles Ministry House, has a charity bug run that's coming up on June 20th, 2026. If you'd like to participate in that, call our church office. We'll get you in touch with Joe or Rob down at the ministry house. You know, we hope and pray that you have a God-centered weekend and a God-centered week. We'll close out this morning's show with a song entitled Amazing Grace. You know, it's a theme of grace and sacrifice that our Lord and Savior gave to us, but it also mirrors the service and sacrifice of our military heroes. I hope you enjoy it. Remember that God loves you.

0: 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Until next Sunday.
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2: 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And we have prayer meeting and Bible study at 6:30. So if you would like to, come join us in any way that you can. God bless you and have a blessed day. This morning, I want to talk with you for a few minutes out of the book of Romans. Paul wrote these letters to the church in Rome. And I'm looking at today, Romans chapter 1, verses 1 through 6, and it's just kind of his introduction, basically. But here's what Paul said here in the first six verses of Romans chapter 1. He says, Paul, a bondservant of Jesus Christ, called to be an apostle, separated to the gospel of God, which he promised before. That would be the Old Testament times, before, through his prophets in the Holy Scriptures. Concerning his son Jesus Christ, our Lord, who was born of the seed of David according to the flesh, and declared to be Son of God with power according to the Spirit of holiness, by the resurrection from the dead. Through him we have received grace and apostleship for obedience to the faith among all nations for his name, among whom you also are called of Jesus Christ. All right, so it's a nice introduction there. And here, as we see, Paul, you can tell, considers himself to be somebody that was actually bought or purchased. And so how do we know that? Well, it kind of shows when he calls himself a bond servant of Jesus Christ, and we know that a bond servant is someone that is purchased. Now remember, though, Jesus didn't purchase Paul with money. He purchased Paul with his own blood. Now remember, Paul was called by Jesus Christ, okay, to be an apostle. Where was Paul? Paul was on the road to Damascus to do what? To persecute followers of Jesus Christ. And it was there that Jesus met him on the road in the middle of the day, at the brightest time of the day, and Jesus was so bright that he actually made the brightest time of the day seem less bright. And he called Paul to be an apostle, which is a special emissary of the Lord Jesus Christ, our Savior. And he separated Paul. He set him apart to take the gospel to the Gentiles. Now, that story appears in Acts, okay, where Paul was on, or Saul, he was called Saul at the time, was on the road to Damascus. The Lord spoke to Ananias, and here's what the Lord said to Ananias in Acts chapter 9, verse 15. He says, but the Lord said to him, to who? To Ananias, go, for he, that's Paul, is a chosen vessel of mine to bear my name before Gentiles, kings, and the children of Israel. And then we go a little further into Acts chapter 13, verse 2. And this was at a place called Antioch. And it says, as they ministered to the Lord and fasted, the Holy Spirit said, now separate to me Barnabas and Saul for the work to which I have called them. You see, God always seems to call the most unlikely people to be his special emissaries, his special apostles. Saul was in the middle of persecuting the church. He was standing there when Stephen was stoned to death, holding these people's jackets, coats, cloaks, whatever, and approved of them killing Stephen. And God looked down and said, Saul, I call you. Now, Saul was his Hebrew name. Later, he went by his Greek name, Paul. Okay? So, you and I today, I just want you to know, we have been purchased by the very same precious blood of Jesus Christ. If you are a born-again believer, if you are a true follower of Jesus, you have been purchased by the very same blood as was Saul. Okay? And we are called. The Lord doesn't save any of us just to exist. He saves us to do something. What is it? He calls us to be witnesses to his saving power. He calls us to be set apart to tell the good news of salvation by grace through faith in the Lord Jesus Christ. Where? Wherever we go. Now here Paul in verse 2, he shows his readers their spiritual heritage by stating that the Old Testament prophets had promised this, you know, in clear statements, two of them in the Old Testament was one in Deuteronomy 18:15. It says, the Lord your God will raise up for you a prophet like me from your midst, from your brethren, him you shall hear. And then Isaiah 7:14 says, therefore the Lord himself will give you a sign. Behold, the virgin shall conceive and bear a son and shall call him Emmanuel. So these prophets of the Old Testament were prophesying about the Lord Jesus Christ and other things they used in the Old Testament, symbols and things like that, such as the, you know, Noah's Ark, the brass serpent in the desert, you know, when people were being snake bitten and all they had to do is look upon the serpent. And then the very sacrificial system of the Jews throughout all those time, you know, all those years, all these things pointed toward Jesus Christ. And so the gospel in verse 3, we see the gospel is the good news about what? About God's only begotten Son, Jesus Christ, our Lord. You see, he is a descendant of David, and that's according to the fleshly line, okay? The descendant of David. And this concerns his humanity, or as he called himself, Son of Man. Here it says, according to the flesh. And this implies that our Lord is more than just a man. If Christ were only a man, it would not be necessary to even mention this particular feature of his being, since there would be no other, but he is more than a man. Let's look at verse 4. Here in verse 4, the Lord Jesus is clearly shown to be the Son of God. Not only that, but the Son of God with power. The Holy Spirit, which is called here the Spirit of Holiness, himself marked Jesus out as at his baptism and throughout his entire ministry, all the miracles that he did. All those miracles that Jesus did, which were performed in the power of the Holy Spirit, they bore witness to the fact that Jesus Christ is the only begotten Son of God. Now, when you speak of Jesus Christ, the word was is inappropriate. It's not was, it is. He is the only begotten Son of God. So when it says that he is declared to be the Son of God with power, and then by the resurrection from the dead, we might think of his own resurrection, you know, and that would be right. But this also can mean Jesus when he raised Jairus' daughter from the dead, or the widow of Nain's son raised him from the dead. And don't forget Lazarus when he said, "Lazarus, come forth." But yeah, the primary focus here is on Jesus himself. You see, Jesus is the Son of God. But he's like no one else. You see, God has many sons. All believers in the Lord Jesus Christ are God's sons. But hear me, only one is the only begotten son. You see, the rest of us are all adopted. Look what it says in Galatians chapter 4, verses 5 through 7. It says, "To redeem those who were under the law, that we might receive the adoption as sons. And because you are sons, God has sent forth the Spirit of his Son into your hearts, crying out, 'Abba, Father.' Therefore, you are no longer a slave, but a son. And if a son, then an heir of God through Christ." Wow. So we're sons. If you are a true believer of Jesus Christ, if you are a follower of Jesus, guess what? You are a son of God. Not the only begotten son, but a son. But Jesus now, he's unique in his sonship. He's not like the rest of us. John chapter 5, verse 18 says, "Therefore the Jews sought all the more to kill him." Who? Jesus. Why? "Because he not only broke the Sabbath, but also said that God was his Father, making himself equal with God." All right, so the Jews were all worried about the Sabbath there. And what they got to being more, I guess, worried about was their traditions. They loved their traditions more than the commandments, by the way. So they're more worried about Jesus breaking their traditions, even though God does say, "Remember the Sabbath day and make it holy," to make it holy. But these guys got to nitpicking Jesus. No matter what he did, if it was on the Sabbath, they accused him of breaking the Sabbath when he himself wrote that commandment. And the fact that he said that God was his Father does make him equal with God. And he did say it, "I and the Father are one. When you have seen me, you have seen the Father." That's what he told his disciples. As we look at verse 5, it was through Jesus Christ our Lord that Paul received grace and apostleship. Grace is the undeserved favor that saves our souls. None of us can stand before God one day and say, "Boy, I was a good guy. You're lucky to have me. I earned my salvation." Nope, not one of us. It's grace. Grace to be saved, even though we do not deserve it. You see, Paul was commissioned to call men of all nations, not just the Jews, all of us, to do what? To obey the message of the gospel. How do we do that? We obey the message of the gospel by repenting and believing on the Lord Jesus Christ. A lot of people get religion, but they never repent. What's repenting? Repenting is to turn from the old secular how would I say it? The human way. Turn away from that 180 degrees and start following God's way. Acts chapter 20, verse 21 says, testifying to the Jews and also to Greeks, a repentance toward God and faith toward our Lord Jesus Christ. You see, here's the thing. The goal of this worldwide proclamation of the message was for his name to please and to bring glory to him. Verse 6, Paul tells us, look what he says. He said, among you, among whom you also are all, are the called of Jesus. So Paul is calling, he calls all believers the called of Jesus Christ. We are all the called. This shows that it was God who took the initiative in their and our salvation. Let's pray. Heavenly Father, God, I pray anyone hearing this message that has never just simply said, Jesus, come into my heart, be my Savior. I will follow you. I believe you. I confess you as my Savior. I pray that they would do that even now. Lord, we love you. We praise you. And it's in Jesus' name. Amen.
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0: U.S. ends that blockade of Iranian ports as well as an end to fighting between Israel and Hezbollah. At least 21 people are reported missing after a 9-story building under construction collapses near the Philippine capital city of Manila. 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
13: Meteorologist Steve Hamilton with your KS95 Lake Area forecast. We're looking pretty good today. Sunshine and upper 70s. We have high pressure moving into the Central Plains, and that'll cover us for the rest of the holiday weekend. Overnight, a little bit of fog and a few clouds. We're in the upper 50s. We'll start off with a mix of sun and clouds Memorial Day, and then partly cloudy in the afternoon, our high going up to 80. For the time, temperature, and forecast, anytime, call the KS95 weather phone at 378-2121.

0: 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Yeah. 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

0: Up with Luke Bryan on that one. Gonna ride, ride, ride. What's up, folks? It's Con Man taking good care of you, flying through it on your Sunday. A lot of great music still on the way here in a few minutes, including some Kane Brown. We got Ty Myers lined up and another quick peek at something interesting that went down this week in country music history. Stick tight.
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0: That's something my dad always used to say to my brother and I when we'd be horsing around while he was driving. Boys, don't make me turn this truck around. Great stuff here from Jordan Davis. It's Con Man flying through it. 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
8: Meteorologist Steve Hamilton with your KS95 Lake Erie forecast. About 80 for the rest of today. Lots of sunshine. We have high pressure settling in for a little while. Clear in mid-50s for the overnight low, and then we get low 80s for Memorial Day. Should be nice. Lots of sun. Showers and few thunderstorms coming back on Tuesday. For the time, temperature, and forecast anytime, call the KS95 weather phone at 378-2121.

that's one of the first big hits that really helped to put him on the map, George Burge, and it won't be long here on the Cotton Man Radio Show. Tell you what, folks, looking great from here on out on your Memorial Day holiday weekend. Big hits picked out from Tucker Whitmore on the way. Luke Bryan on the way with one of his latest coming up after this one. A classic and perfect timing for this tune right here. Alan Jackson singing about them summertime blues on the Cotton Man Radio Show.

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0: Well, you can say that again. She's country, and she knows it. The latest from old Luke Bryan here on the Con Man Show. Looking great from here on out. Got a couple of requests we're going to try to squeeze in here momentarily, including Tyler Hubbard's latest, and a big hit for Tucker Whitmore singing about my favorite color, brunette, next.
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0: Coming off in that Chevy Silverado and a huge hit for Bailey Zimmerman. It's Con Man flying through it here on your Memorial Day holiday weekend. Folks, looking great from here on out. Got a bunch of requests coming in, including some Jason Aldean and Justin Moore next.
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0: 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Don't tell on me. It's Con Man flying through it, folks. I tell you what, more where that came from, including some Ella Langley and Post Malone up next.
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2: Meteorologist Steve Hamilton with your KS95 Lake Erie forecast. About 80 for the rest of today. Lots of sunshine. We have high pressure settling in for a little while. Clear in mid-50s for the overnight low, and then we get low 80s for Memorial Day. Should be nice. Lots of sun. Showers and few thunderstorms coming back on Tuesday. For the time, temperature, and forecast anytime, call the KS95 weather phone at 378-2121.

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0: Another big hit for old Morgan Wallen, boy, hitting that one over the fence. And don't we, it's Con Man, serving them up here on your Sunday, folks. More great music on the way here in a second. Batten down the hatches and hang on to your britches for some Kenny Chesney and Shaboozy next.
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0: 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Big hit there, Dustin Lynch, Easy to Love. It's Con Man flying through it. More great music picked out in just a second, including some George Burge and Luke Combs standing by next.
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0: Yeah, later. 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Bye-bye. 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Wish you well, though. 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

0: be her, our girl Ella Langley. Man, you want to talk about records she's setting too? Whew. 7 ACM awards in one weekend. Everyone else should have just not shown up. You know what I'm saying? They should have just invited her.
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8: Black vultures can be harmful to livestock operations in Missouri. 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

0: Just your friendly reminder that it's not all about me and a beer on Memorial Day weekend. I know they call it the unofficial kickoff of summer. They call it a good time to get out and get on a boat and get you an adult bevy and all that stuff. And that's great. But it really is a time to remember all those that didn't make it back home, the people that served our country, and to acknowledge the families who also, along with them making the ultimate sacrifice, had to deal with a loved one not coming home. So make sure you thank all those folks, too.
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0: Ride, ride, ride. 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Well, when Zach Top first moved to Nashville in 2021, his buddy Carson told him the opposite of normal advice. Said, do not play every bar gig in writer's round. He wanted Zach to keep some mystique and not let the town get desensitized to him. It worked perfectly. Fans stayed hungry instead of seeing him everywhere, which was a smart move in hindsight.
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0: bet you never thought you'd be such a wonderful, irresistible human being listening to all this great country music. But we have always had faith in you, and you are killing it. 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

It's a story, a tale, a beat, some licks, a tune that stays in your head. A journey shared, a soul that's bared, words that just need to be said. It's a friend and a lover, a memory uncovered, a family that's bared, words that just need to be said. It's a friend and a lover, a memory uncovered, a family, a house, and a dog. A six-string guitar and a...

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0: Sleepless in a Hotel Room. That's Luke Combs, who is setting all kinds of records, man. If you've not seen it, Luke's My Kind of Saturday Night Tour is unstoppable. He's just set the all-time concert attendance record at Lambeau Field in Wisconsin. 51,981 fans in one night, plus another 40,000 the night before. That is his third record of 2026 after Ohio Stadium at the Ohio State University and Neyland Stadium at the University of Tennessee at Knoxville. Only the fourth artist ever to play there, too. Dude's packing historic NFL and college stadiums, and you love to see it.
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1: Peace deal reportedly imminent. I'm Jack Callahan, Fox News. A memorandum of understanding said to be 95% there, as Fox's Ashley Webster reports from Tel Aviv.
2: According to Axios, both countries will sign a memorandum. That essentially would create a six to Axios. Both countries will sign a memorandum. That essentially would create a 60-day ceasefire, and it could be extended as well.

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0: Don't we? That is Morgan Wallen. Of course, he is on his Still the Problem tour this year. Love to see some of the cool stuff that's been happening with it, including stop, Gainesville, Florida, a couple weekends ago. Tim Tebow. Got to walk out with Tim Tebow. Got to be a hard thing to do as a Tennessee fan.
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